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1: 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Here we are decades later. 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
18: A Better Life with Dr. Sanjay Gupta.
19: For decades, the prevailing wisdom for someone who's had a heart attack has been to put them on beta blockers for the rest of their life. But new research suggests that might not be necessary, and that the benefits of these medications probably taper off after a year or two. On the whole, and for the average person, beta blockers are very safe and very effective. But, as with any medication, they can come with a cost. A financial one, and also potential side effects. We're talking about things like fatigue, dizziness, dry mouth, dry eyes. I want to be clear when I say that you absolutely should talk to your doctor before starting or stopping any medication. Point is, if you're years out from a heart attack and you're in otherwise good health, you might want to ask your doctor about discontinuing beta blockers. You want to, of course, keep up a healthy lifestyle, diet, exercise, and sleep. I'm Dr. Sanjay Gupta, helping you live a better life.
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0: This is such a crazy feeling, though. 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Right?
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19: You know, summer is a great time to re-examine how much time your kids are spending on social media, along with what they are seeing and who they are engaging with. Ask them how the posts in their feed make them feel. These apps are built to be addictive, so kids, all of us in fact, will keep coming back for more, even when we are made to feel worse. It's bizarre. You might need to help your son or daughter reset their algorithm by unfollowing certain accounts and following or interacting with more positive ones. They might need suggestions of other healthier things to do, or to see you leading the way by example and putting your own phone away. In the run-up to bedtime, everyone's phone should go away, no questions asked. And if you need some help, sort of, I guess, resetting expectations, try engaging parents of your kids' friends for a more coordinated effort. I'm Dr. Sanjay Gupta, helping you live a better life.
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0: 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I am Q Parker. 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

0: Yo, what's up? 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
1: I don't understand why. 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I know this is something I gotta do, but that don't mean I want to. What I'm trying to say is that I love you. I feel like this is coming to an end, and it's better for me to

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0: Yo, yo, what up, y'all? 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
1: This is for every one of you out there. Have patience. Wait on the Lord. 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
23: A better life with Dr. Sanjay Gupta.
24: By age 35, two-thirds of American men will experience some degree of noticeable hair loss. And by age 50, about 85% of men will have significantly thinning hair. That's according to the American Hair Loss Association. Now, one dermatologist explained that hair loss can either be genetic or it can be triggered by stress, illness, surgery, medications, major life events. No matter the cause, a lot of men, understandably, are frustrated by hair loss because it seems like a loss of control. You can take great care of your scalp by all sorts of expensive lotions and potions, but that might not matter. There are some tried and true medications that might work, like minoxidil or finasteride. But another solution is just shaving it off, and I've heard more and more how liberating this can be for a lot of guys. That's the ultimate control of their appearance. I'm Dr. Sanjay Gupta, helping you live a better life.
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0: 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I am Q Parker. 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
1: Yo, yo, yo, what's up? 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
1: Never would have made it. 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
1: Now I welcome you to the worship services of the Spring Hill Road Church of Christ, Highway to Heaven, already in progress with Minister A.J. Walker.
2: Amen, amen. Truly, just a little talk with Jesus will make it all right. Amen, somebody. Y'all get your Bibles and go with me to Genesis chapter 21. I want to call attention to verse number 14. Genesis chapter 21. I want to begin. I said 21, didn't I? Okay. All right. I said 21. It's in there. It's in there. Yeah, Genesis 21, I'm looking at verse number 14. When you got it, say amen.
3: Amen.
2: The Bible says, so Abraham rose early in the morning and took bread and a skin of water and gave it to Hagar, putting it on her shoulder along with the child, and sent her away. And she departed and wandered in the wilderness of Beersheba. Verse 15 says, when the water in the skin was gone, she put the child under one of the bushes. Verse 16 says, then she went and sat down opposite him a good way off, about the distance of a bow shot. For she said, let me not look on the death of my child. And as she sat opposite him, she lifted up her voice and wept. Verse 17 says, and God heard the voice of the boy. And the angel of God called to Hagar from heaven and said to her, what troubles you, Hagar? Fear not, for God has heard the voice of the boy where he is. For just a few moments, I want to talk to you about a bow shot from the bushes. A bow shot from the bushes. You may have your seats. You may have your seats. A bow shot from the bushes. A whole lot can happen in the distance that a bow and arrow travel. And, you know, an arrow shot from a bow. A whole lot can happen in that distance. Many of us are conditioned by the way we are brought up or by the people that we interact with the most often, we are conditioned to fight to be number one.
4: Right. Yeah.
2: We want to be in the best spot. We want to be in the top spot. We want to be in front, center stage. Because if nobody sees you, you can't survive. If nobody sees you, you're not going to be able to make it. You can't be successful and don't nobody know you. You're going to sell tickets and ain't nobody coming to see you, Otis. You can't be successful and prosperous and at the same time relegated to obscurity. So what we do is fight to be seen. Now, you can't fight in an obvious way to be seen, because if you fight in an obvious way to be seen, then people just won't pay you any attention because it's too obvious that you want attention. So we have to look like we don't want the attention in order to get. Sometimes it seems trivial and it seems immature, but you don't realize it until it's your turn that's a survival tactic.
4: Amen. Yeah.
2: You see, you think attention is just about attention. And usually when we see other people get attention, can I talk to y'all for just a few minutes? Usually when we see other people get attention, we assume that it's because of something that is not, you know, meaningful or significant. We assume it's just because I do it in church language. You've been in the Church of Christ for longer than 10 minutes. You know that if the church has a big crowd, it's because they ain't telling the truth in there.
3: I say if you've been in the Church of Christ. This is conditioning. It's conditioning. If you ain't been in the Church of Christ a long time, you probably ain't heard that before. But if you've been around a long time, you know that's how we justify being small when everybody else is big and saying, well, they probably ain't doing it right no way. Y'all ain't saying nothing in here. Y'all ain't saying nothing in here. You see somebody else getting the attention. You see somebody else seeming like they are surviving and all that good stuff. We tend to give the credit for why they're surviving to the things that we see connected to them. Does that make sense? And the reason for all of that is because we assume that if you are seen, then you can get served. If you are seen, if people see you, then they will work in your favor. They'll work for your good. If people see, all you got to do is just be out front. All you got to do is just get out in front. And when you get out in front, then that's where all of the good jobs are. When you get out in front, then you can't get no job because don't nobody see you. You got to network. You got to shake some hands. People got to see you. You got to be seen. You can't just be educated. You can't just be smart. You can't just be a person of integrity. You got to be seen. Talk to me, somebody. Talk to me, somebody. You can't just get your degree and think that that's enough. You got to hobnob. Talk to me, somebody. I can't stand preaching it. But what's funny is that being seen is not the magic pill that we think it is. Anybody who's ever been seen knows it's not a magic pill. Because sometimes the very fact that you have been seen makes it that much harder for you. Y'all remember Gideon was threshing wheat in the wine press? Because he didn't want nobody to see him. That's the reason why y'all get your good car and leave it home. You bring your beater. Amen, somebody. Or when you're going around for, I've said that to you before, because we don't want the attention, the scrutiny, I'm sorry, that comes with the attention. Because sometimes that attention will bring some scrutiny that will create a level of resistance that you weren't necessarily prepared for. That's the reason you don't put on Facebook how happy you are in your relationship. That's the reason you ain't got everything that you made and everything that you've accomplished up on Instagram for the world to see, because there's scrutiny. Y'all all right? Okay. So what does this have to do with Hagar? What does this have to do with us? What does this have to do with right here and right now? Just sit there a little while and it'll become clear to you before long. Hagar is a slave of a man and woman, a married couple, Abraham and Sarah. Hagar was recruited and employed to be a surrogate mother for a child between Abraham and Sarah. Hagar was employed and recruited to birth a child that she did not ask for, that she did not necessarily want, but that she was commissioned to be available to produce. Are y'all following with me so far? And so what happens is we learn from her perspective what it's like to serve in a capacity where you don't have the freedom to say what needs to happen next. What we learn from her is how God relates to us when we are in situations where we are not the main character. What we learn from her is how much we matter to God, even though the story is not about us. What we learn from her is how good God can be and how good God is, even to those that we would deem as extras. And so if we learn from Hagar how God deals with who we call the extras, maybe we can pack some of that up and take it home with us and apply it to our own situations. Because in America today, we are in a race that seems like death is the only other alternative to be seen and to be heard. The Bible says a fool doesn't have any interest in learning from anybody else, but only in expressing his own opinion. And everything in our culture, this climate is showing us that we are to speak but not listen. We are to be seen but never see anybody else. We are to be heard but never hear anybody else. I can record all day long, but I got 2 or 3 seconds before I scroll past whatever you say. Amen, somebody. I'm going to put what I want to put up, 19 pictures. One of them I'm looking up, the next I'm looking down. One I'm looking to the left, the next I'm looking to the right. And you got them all for me to look at. And I put something up or you put something up, and if it ain't me talking, if it ain't you talking, I'm...
5: Amen.
3: Because we all want to be seen, but don't nobody want to do a whole bunch of looking. And I'm saying to you sitting in here that being seen by them, being seen by me, being seen by the world is not going to save you. It doesn't matter who you make aware of your plight. It doesn't matter who you make aware of your trouble. It doesn't matter who you jump up and flag down. There's only one audience that matters. If you hear me, if you hear me, this will help you, because there's somebody mad at who doesn't recognize you. There's somebody bitter because who hasn't recognized your effort. I'm trying, preacher, and they don't see me trying. I'm doing the best I can, and they don't see me doing the best I can. I'm going the hardest I can go, and they don't see how hard I'm going. And because of the way they're treating me, I feel like it's no options for me. I feel like it's no alternatives for me. I feel like it's no way up for me. There is a way out. There is a way out. If I get high enough, if I get drunk enough, if I sleep with enough people, there's a way out, but there's no way up for me. It's cool for me to keep trying to take myself out. They'll make it legal for me to take myself out. Come here. It was 10, 20 life, and now the gun's legal if I want to stand my ground. Come here, come here, come here. It used to be a gateway drug. Now I can get as high as I want to if I go give a doctor in a store for $200. Come here, talk to me, somebody. I don't have an exit. All I have is a way out. Are y'all following what I'm saying? I don't have a way up. All I have is a way. So what happens? What happens? What happens when I've been a situation, a circumstance has been imposed on me that's bigger than I can push up off of me? What happens when you talk to Abram and you talk to Sarah and you gave them Isaac, and here I am just here? I'm not the star. I'm not the main. What do I do when it's not about? Because I've been trained and taught so long to make it. If it's not about me, I've been trained and conditioned to elbow and knee and punch and cry and lie and steal and do whatever I got to do to make it. But I couldn't do that here because when Sarah saw that I was trying to make it about me, not because I hate her, but because I want to survive. Can I talk to y'all? See, Sarah had it, and she didn't realize how good she had it. Because if she realized how good she had it, she'd have waited on God. But instead of her waiting on God, she came and got me. And some of y'all are pushing your baby on somebody else's. Child, I want this promotion so bad until I'm going to start going and talking to other people about how to get the promotion. And before you know it, the ones you start, let me just take, because y'all think I'm just creative and making this stuff up. I'm working at Subaru one time, right? And I'm telling one of my coworkers at Subaru, you know what? I want to take me a little vacation. We don't take no time off. I got all kind of time off saved up, because I don't never take no time off, at least not planned. When I take off, I just, you know what I mean? I just let it hit me, you know? But I'm going to take me a break, and I'm going to take the family, and maybe we're going to go down here to Disneyland and have us a good Disney World, or whatever you call it. We're going to have us a good time. You know what I mean? Maybe we go down here and have us a good time. I said that to the coworker. Do you understand what I'm saying? I'm saying that to the coworker. It sounds good to say that to the coworker. It sounds good that you got a whole bunch of paid time saved up because you don't take no time off. It sounds good for people to hear you say, man, I need to take a vacation because I don't remember the last time I took no vacation. It sounds good. Crutch, they looking around to see who that is talking like that. Somebody, they ain't got no vacation day. They got all the vacation time. And when I looked up the next time, that coworker that I was telling about what I needed to do, he had already put in for the time off. What I told him I was getting ready to do, he went on it. Now, I'm behind the sacred desk. I'm not telling y'all no lie. This is so there are times in your existence when running your mouth too much. There are times in your life. We're talking too much about what you're getting ready to do and what you want to do. What you end up doing is pushing it over in somebody else's lap because you don't have the patience to wait on God to work in your life. Do y'all hear what I'm saying? Do y'all understand what I'm saying? So now Sarah is impatiently trying to influence how this thing is playing out. And Sarah tells her, go have my husband's baby for me. Go have my husband's baby. And then when Sarah has her a baby of her own, she realizes, oh, this young lady is trying to compete. She doesn't see me as above her. She doesn't see me as mistress or master. She sees me as a competitor. She sees me as a contemporary. Excuse me? Wait a minute. Well, yeah. It's different now. The people that you had to teach how to dress, the people you had to teach how to budget, the same people you have to teach how to navigate the ups and downs of life. Come here. When you get them where they can look you in the face, that's just what they'll do. I'm preaching better than y'all listening, but it's all good. I'm gonna be through in a minute. What in the world difference does that make? What difference does that make? Because God, I was just a slave, and she asked me to have this baby, and now I can't be a slave and the baby mama. So we're gonna have to make some adjustments to this pay plan that they got me on. I can't have this kind of degree and work in this kind of position. I can't have this kind of job and be riding around in something like this. I can't have this type of, dog in me and have people handling me like this. What would they say if they heard how I'm letting these people talk to me? How would they laugh at me if they saw how I'm letting these clowns get away with handling me? I can't. And before long, eyes that ain't even on you are on you.
5: Right.
3: In your mind. Do you understand what I'm saying? So what she's doing now is she's trying to change her behavior. She was cool before she had the baby, but she's trying to, I don't know how to navigate this new reality. And because I don't know how to navigate this new reality, I just go with what comes easy. And what comes easy is to become critical of the same people that helped me get over. The same people that helped me get out of the condition I was in and into another condition. The same people, I say help, but help is with quotation marks because they were really helping themselves. But the same people who made it so I'm no longer at the level of value I once was, I have exceeded that now. I transcended that now. Does that make sense? So what happens is, Abraham is told, look at your Bibles. This is good stuff. So the Bible says, I want you to look at verse number 3 with me. I want you to look at verse 3 and verse number, we'll read down from verse 3 together. Watch this. Verse number 3, 21. Genesis 21, verse number 3. If you got it, say amen. If he say verse number 3 one more time. Abraham called the name of his son who was born to him Isaac, whom Sarah bore him Isaac. And Abram circumcised his son Isaac when he was 8 days old. And just like God commanded him, Abram was 100 years old when his son Isaac was born to him. And Sarah said, God has made laughter for me. Everyone who hears will laugh over me. Did y'all hear what she said?
5: Yeah.
3: Everyone who hears will laugh. Now drop down with me to verse number 8. Y'all all right? Verse 8, the child grew and was weaned, and Abram made a great feast on the day that Isaac was weaned. But Sarah saw the son of Hagar, the Egyptian, whom she had born to Abraham. My Bible says, laughing. And she didn't like it. See, Isaac means laughter. You remember, two times, on two different occasions, Abram laughed, Sarah laughed. God said, I'm going to show you how to laugh. And named the baby Laughter, right? It's funny to everybody until it ain't funny no more. Are y'all all right? You ever heard the expression, it's funny until it ain't funny? And so now every time they celebrate Sarah, they gotta celebrate Hagar. Even though it's not the same miracle, it's not to the same extent, because you gave her your baby, now every time they mention you, they mention.
5: Right, right.
3: She shouldn't be mentioned in the same breath as you. She really don't belong with you. She can't carry whatever it is. You know what I'm talking about. She really don't belong in the same category with you. But because you brought her in, but because you brought her into your business, but because you told her how to do what you were doing, but because you gave her the intel on how to do what it is you were doing. Say amen, somebody. Because you gave them your baby. Now she looking you face to face, and you don't like the fact that the little boy is laughing about it. So watch what she says. Read the rest of it. Read the rest of it. I'm here at verse number 10. So she said to Abraham, cast out this slave woman with her son, for the son of this slave woman shall not be heir with my son Isaac. And the thing was very displeasing to Abraham on account of his son. But God said to Abraham, be not displeased because of the boy and because of your slave woman. Whatever Sarah says to you, do as she tells you. For through Isaac your offspring shall be named. Now that's preaching when the Lord say amen. That's preaching. Listen. She tells him, get your slave, get that boy, and get him out of here. He can't argue with her because when she said, go into my slave girl, he didn't argue with her then. When she first said, Hagar, Abraham didn't argue with her. Before she finished telling him, it was Egypt. Y'all know what time it is in Egypt. It looked different. You know? So now he got to keep on going with the flow. Keep that same energy, right? But it's tearing him up on the inside. Now, there's some father here who knows exactly what Abraham feels like. Because fatherhood is the type of phenomenon where you're, not just fatherhood, but since it's Father's Day, I'm saying fathers. But it's being a parent in general. Is being concerned and not having any control. To be a parent is to have concern and zero control. Big concern. I can't go to sleep till you get in this house. If I put on my skivvies, y'all don't know what skivvies are. If I put some shorts on and some my socks with the hole at the big toe, amen, somebody. If I throw on my old t-shirt, amen, somebody, and just lay down on the couch, even if I tried to doze off, if I put on In the Heat of the Night, and I know that episode already, amen, somebody. It don't matter. If I put on The Quiet Storm on the radio, I can't go to sleep. I can't lay down and rest my eyes until I hear that door open, and I know you in here, and you safe. But if I call and say, where you at? What time you going to be here? One or two things going to happen. Either I'm not going to get you, or you're going to lie. But in either way, either case, I have big concern and zero control. People think that being a parent means you're in charge. But when you become a parent, you find out how much you're not in charge of. And I used to think that when they would yell and be, get over there and sit down and do this and do that. Those are not demands. Those are pleas. Will you please sit down? That's not please sit down before I hurt you. That's please sit down because I don't want the insurance to go up again. That's please sit down because I don't want to have to take time off from work to nurse you back to health. That's please sit down so the people won't be embarrassing me on the job when I'm looking at you on the booking report. It's not a command. It's a plea. Are y'all following with me so far? I'm talking about how parenthood will make you concerned about things that you have zero power to control. Are y'all following me? Let's read some more. So now Abraham is upset. He's disturbed because he got to let go of his boy. I missed my spot. Watch. Look at verse number 12. Verse number 13. Watch God's promise. And I will make a nation of the son of the slave woman also. Because he is your offspring. He is your offspring. I'm talking to a parent who needs to be more confident in God and what is where your child is concerned. Be more confident in the character of God and what is between your child and God, between you and God. In other words, when God discusses Hagar, when God discusses Ishmael, when God discusses Abraham, he discusses it in terms of what is actually the case right here and right now. It's not what could be or what might be or what used to be. It's only with what is. I love you because I called you and I have a purpose for you and I have instilled value in you. It doesn't matter what you don't have. It doesn't matter what you get yourself into. It doesn't matter how low you go in life, because you are my son, there's only so much you're gonna have to deal with. Are y'all following what I'm saying? So when he says, I will make a great nation of him because he is your son, he's saying he don't have to be the star, he gonna be all right. I'm preaching better than y'all listening. You don't have to be a number one. Come here, AJ. You don't have to get that degree. You still gonna be where I want you to be. You don't have to make that amount. You still gonna have what I want you to have. You don't have to look like they. Are y'all finding what I'm saying? And so what's interesting to me is that we try so hard to get ourselves in the best condition, to get ourselves in the best position. And the reality is God knows us well enough to know we can do the most with what we have right where we are. We are imagining what it would be like if we had this degree. Boy, what could it be like if I got that job? Boy, what could I be like if I made this amount? Boy, what? And God knows you can do more with what you have than what you can do with what you're dreaming about. All right. Let's read some more so that it can come together for us. So verse number 14 now. Verse number 14, so Abram rose early in the morning, took bread and a skin of water, and gave it to Hagar, putting it on her shoulder along with the child.
1: 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Walker.
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0: 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They be doing the dog, y'all.
1: Hey, what's up, y'all? 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

0: Greetings. Welcome to Conversations with Nicole. I am Nicole Everett, your host. And today, my very special guest is a son, a brother, a husband, a father, a Gretna, Florida native, former mayor and commissioner in Gadsden County, owner of the Jackson Capital Life Insurance Brokerage Firm. But I know him as the pastor of Destiny Church Tallahassee, Pastor Clarence Jackson. Welcome, Pastor Clarence.
1: I am thrilled to be here. I'm glad to be here. Thanks for having me.
0: I am thrilled to have you. So we're going to jump right in. We are in closing out Men's Health Work, Health Month, rather, and more specifically, Men's Mental Health Month. And you have created a men's group that meets on the first Monday at Destiny Church called Iron Sharpens Iron's Men Group. So tell me about this men group. I've been hearing things about it, but I want to hear from you.
1: Well, first of all, I can't take full credit for starting it. Coach Corey Fuller and I were in this exercise challenge together at the beginning of the year. Mm-hmm. And we would motivate each other every morning, sometimes 4 o'clock, 4:30 in the morning, you know, just to get up, go exercise. And what we found is that we started getting these conversations about, you know, struggles that each of us are having. And when we started talking about struggles that each of us were having, we start thinking about friends of ours who we had talked to who were having similar struggles in our life, you know, in our health, in our marriage, in our finances, relationship with our children, just a gamut of things that we began to talk about. And he clicked somebody in one day from New Jersey. Uh-huh. I clicked somebody in from Jacksonville. And it was just amazing that we got these men who were perceived to be successful. Some of them pro athletes, some of them business owners. And we're all on this call together talking about things we struggle with. Mm. And what we figured out was that, man, there's a lot of men suffering in silence. And so that call on Mondays, on every day around 4:30, went from two people to then four people. And then four people turned into eight people just on a phone call, just talking and sharing. And we said, man, we got to do something. We got to do something right now, and it has to be consistent. And that's how it got started.
0: Wow. So when did you start it?
1: Actually 3 months ago.
0: Okay.
1: So that would be around March, yes.
0: Okay. Wow. And so what has the impact been in terms of the men participating and their feedback from the group?
1: You know, the participation has been phenomenal. The feedback has been even better. What we've seen is from the very first moment we jumped in, 75% of the guys who came the first time, they haven't missed a session yet. Mm. And that very first session was so powerful because one of the things that one of the young men brought out was, you know, some daddy issues he didn't even know he had. Mm-hmm. And he talked about, you know, how he was abused when he was a child. His father would whip him to the place where, you know, child protective services was called in. And this is a burly 50-year-old man at this point. Yeah. And he said that before his father passed, when his father got diagnosed with cancer, mm-hmm. he knew he had to go to counseling in order to resolve the issues he had with his father.
0: Yeah.
1: And he talked about how profound the counseling was in his life and how it healed him and his father's relationship before he passed away. And there was one gentleman in particular who stood up after that. He said, man, I'm glad that happened for you. He said, but I don't know how to reconcile with my father. Mm. My father left me and my mama.

0: when I was 12 years old. He named me after him. I got his same last name, the same first name, the same middle name. Wow. He said, and I haven't celebrated a birthday since he left because our birthday is on the same day.
1: Oh, my goodness.
0: And listen. And he said to the group, he said, man, it's been so difficult because I even got a little brother. He's never called me, hadn't talked to me. Once he left, I never heard back from him. But I do know that he named his last son after him. So his son, he took my birthday and his son took my name.
1: Wow.
0: Oh, my God.
1: Oh, my goodness. My God.
0: And when he shared that, he shared it out of bitterness. He shared it out of anger, understandable anger. Mm-hmm. But there was one guy who stood up at the end after he got done talking and after me and tried to encourage him. And this one man said, I was in prison when my dad died. I loved my dad. He said, and I thought I was on my way to his funeral. He said, I thought I was going to his funeral. He said he was basically taking me to another prison. And I never got a chance to see my dad. Mm-hmm. And he encouraged that man that day, that night. He said, man, do what you can to reach out to your father and begin to heal this relationship. Don't wait on him to do it. He may never do it. He said that you'll feel better if you do your part. And man, the next day, that man called me up. He said, Pastor, I thank y'all so much for this meeting. He said, because I reached out to my dad for the first time in over 30 years, and we had a conversation. We're beginning to mend our relationship. That's the kind of impact we're having on men.
1: Whoa. I got chills just hearing those stories. That is phenomenal. That is phenomenal. So
0: we're taking a deep dive. This is a deep dive. This is no surface level stuff, man. This is a deep dive into some real serious issues and struggles that men have that really don't go talk about.
1: Yeah, for sure. Now, how does it make you feel to be a part of this?
0: Let me tell you something. So this has been such a blessing for me because as a man, as a pastor, as a business owner, I mean, I have this air of strength that I operate in, and I have to operate in almost 100% of the time. But being a part of this group, it gave me an opportunity. Men don't like to use this word, but I'm going to use it today. But it gave me an opportunity to be vulnerable in front of other men just like me. And because sometimes what we view as strength is nothing more than us intentionally avoiding dealing with our own grief, our own pain, our own traumas. And so while I'm walking around here looking strong, when I'm listening to these men, the same way you got chill bumps, I'm getting chill bumps because I'm saying I'm struggling too. Mm-hmm. And so when I was able to listen to these men that I thought I was coming to help, what happened in the process is I realized I got some unresolved issues. Mm-hmm. And I began to work on those unresolved issues because of what some men who had gone through these processes shared. So it's been an absolute blessing for me. It's called iron sharpens iron for a reason.
1: Yeah.
0: You know?
1: Corey
0: and I are helping them, but man, they are helping us. And my life has been enriched by it.
1: That's a beautiful thing. I really do love to hear this because I think that healing is necessary, right? I feel like grief is necessary to be able to be vulnerable, to be able to feel safe and comfortable to be vulnerable in a group of folks that, you know, have maybe similar situations or at least have some compassion and understanding and can hold space for you in that way.
0: No doubt about it. In the way that it helped me personally, I started noticing things. When my daughter died, my 6-year daughter passed away a few years back, I went right back to work. Like the day she died, the next day I was right back at Bible study. The next Sunday I was right back preaching. I never took time to grieve. But then I began to look a little bit deeper into some issues that I saw in my own family, issues that I saw between me and Dee, even some issues that I saw with my children. Mm-hmm. And I begin to think, as I'm sitting in this meeting with these men, man, all of us are dealing with unresolved grief. And it's my responsibility as the head of the house, the priest of the house, to come back and Lord, my God, I've been trying to walk around being strong. Okay, we over it. We moving on. You see, we still at church. We still doing this. We still doing that. But the truth of the matter is, all of us have been suffering in silence. Mm. And just this past Sunday on Father's Day, last Father's Day, I was able to sit down with my children and tell them, I know you've been suffering in silence because I have too. And man, we all cried. My daughter, was there when Jay got diagnosed. Mm-hmm. Like, she was there the day she got diagnosed and had to go with a spell. My oldest son was in Charlotte. We didn't even tell him until, you know, we found out everything. And then he had to fly back in. My youngest son, man, that boy literally had to raise himself by himself for the last couple of years he was in high school.
1: Wow.
0: All these kids had to deal with this. And so here I am, you know, trying to guide them, trying to make them reach their full potential. But man, they are pressing, but they ain't healed yet.
1: Yeah.
0: And man, that Father's Day, this past Sunday, it was a therapeutic moment. Man, I'm telling you, in my family, we don't hug. We definitely don't cry. I don't think you ever see me cry.
1: Oh.
0: We're not a touchy-feely type of family. But because of what I saw in that men's meeting, man, I spoke those words, and those kids just began to cry. And I hugged them all. We just had one big group hug.
1: Oh. I'm about to cry now just hearing this. Oh, my gosh.
0: That's been taking place.
1: So you didn't even know that was necessary, did you?
0: I did. I foolishly continued on with my life.
1: Mm.
0: Foolishly continued on with my life. Went around with an air of strength. Not being healed. Not being over the trauma. And watching people around me that I love and I know love is suffer in silence. And the only way you know it is, you know, when they are struggling to accomplish goals mm-hmm. that should be easy for somebody who has as many resources as they have. But they had not been excelling in certain areas in their lives because of unresolved grief and trauma and the like. For the same reason I wasn't excelling and doing some things I know I needed to be doing in my own life. And so bringing that full circle and being able to have those moments, it's helped me to be the man I wish I was when I was 25, yeah. But it's never too late.
1: It's never too late. You are absolutely correct. Boy, I just visualize this being able to set the captives free. And not only the captives that are the men in the room for Iron Sharpens Iron, but as you are even speaking about your children, your wife, like the impact that that has is so huge. So
0: yeah, no doubt about it. And let me just break some news here. You know, one of the things that Dee and I decided to do was hit the reset button. Mm. Like, we had to hit the reset button on our relationship, period. Like, whatever we are to become in the future, for the remainder of the time that we live on this earth, it cannot be built on the false premise that it was built on for all these years when we were suffering in the silence and basically living a lie for other people because we wanted y'all to feel okay because y'all knew we were okay. Wow. And when you build a life, when you're in the public eye, you know, people don't understand your struggle. People don't understand your pain. People don't understand what you're going through. And what happens is, the danger in that is that when you bring what's in the public into the private, man, it's a recipe for a disaster.
1: Mm.
0: Well, even us, we had to make some time to just say, hey, man, we need to take a hard reset. You deal with you, I'm going to deal with me, and then we're going to deal with each other. And in the meantime, we're going to give these kids a fresh slate that they didn't have, you know, when all of this started some 7 years ago.
1: Right. Wow. We got to take a pause right here, but when we come back, I want to hear more about the Iron Sharpens Iron men's group, but also hear a little bit more about you, Pastor Clarence. So stay tuned for more conversations. 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Welcome back to Conversations with Nicole. If you are just tuning in, I am talking to Pastor Clarence Jackson, the head pastor of Destiny Church Tallahassee. We have been talking about a men's group that he and Coach Corey Fuller started a few months ago called Iron Sharpens Iron, that meets the first Monday of the month at 6 p.m. at Destiny Church. And Pastor Clarence, can you give us the address for Destiny Church?
0: Yes, the address is 5293 Corwin Drive in the Lake Jackson area. Matter of fact, our property is located right across from the Publix over in Lake Jackson.
1: Okay, so right over there near Tower Road, right?
0: Mm-hmm.
1: Okay.
0: Once you pass Tower Road, we are the next road.
1: All right, very good. Right. And so this group has been meeting for a few months. Now, before the break, you talked about one of the gentlemen that participates and how he went to counseling and how it benefited him in dealing with some of his issues, as well as him having the strength and the courage to have a relationship with his father. So I want to ask you, are there any counselors kind of typically at these men's meetups that you have, or have you invited counselors to be a part of it?
0: That's a very good question. So up until this point, we haven't had like scheduled counselors that are coming in, and the reason why is because we want these meetings to be free flowing, organic. And what we do is, once we know that a person might need counseling, we will send them to one of the people that have been to counseling, who will give a recommendation. Dr. Willie Williams is connected with people like Nick Rains, and I don't want to get into
1: naming all of them. Fine.
0: But there are resources there. So, for instance, the young man who had the issue with his father, you know, he recommended a counselor to me, and I was able to go to that counselor. So, if a person is there and they want counseling, we'll be able to set them up through that. But typically, we don't just have counselors in, because we just like men to just talk freely. Then we lead them to the resources.
1: Nice. Okay. Now, you mentioned you going to counseling, and now as a pastor, I think sometimes, especially in the African American community, we shy away from counseling, right? We say that we could pray our issues away and Jesus will fix it and that sort of thing. So tell me, can counseling in Christ, or counseling in church or religion, coexist?
0: No doubt. And listen, I have several people in my church who work in the mental health profession. Some are counselors. And I've never not thought that, you know, faith and mental wellness, you know, the profession couldn't go hand in hand. However, as it relates to my personal life, I just never really felt that I needed it. I felt like I was doing okay. And sometimes you don't realize you're not doing okay until you're forced to look at the ugliness of your life and realize what I've been doing just ain't been working. And so coming to this men's group, it just showed me in a way that I hadn't seen me. And I realized I need more than prayer. Like I need an extra piece. I need some tools. I need some tools. I mean, I got the Bible, and that's wonderful, but I need some practical tools that I could take and apply to my life. I need some help. And one of the problems that I know I've had in my own life is that sometimes I just didn't feel heard. And I ain't just talking about in my family. I'm just talking about, and I'm a leader. I'm a pastor. So when I speak, people genuinely listen. Mm-hmm. But when I say heard, I mean, sometimes, man, I'm trying to cry out and say I'm hurting. I'm trying to cry out and say I'm in pain. But because I'm the man of God, people typically say things like, it's going to be all right. God's going to turn it around. In due season, you shall reap what you paid for, right? Uh-huh. And I'm like, and this time I don't want to hear that.
1: Right.
0: I know the scripture, mm-hmm. but I want you to listen to me. Don't tell me weeping may endure for a night and joy going to come in the morning when I'm still at night right now. Right. If there's anything you can tell me to help me get through night right now.
1: Yeah, yeah.
0: So going to a counselor, the biggest thing for me outside of getting practical tools have just being listened to. And that's a wonderful thing. That's a wonderful thing to just be listened to and not cut off, but listened to.
1: You are speaking my language right there, because I talk to a lot of people and oftentimes I recognize that people just really do want to be heard. And there's definitely, I don't know, I want to say power in that, because you can get it out of your head. And sometimes we can, you know, play things over and over and over and over and over in our head. But when we have somebody to, like you said, listen, not interrupt, not, you know, question necessarily. Maybe you question at the end to get a better understanding of what's being said, but being heard, that's very necessary. So, yeah,
0: and a lot of times, men, what I found is that a lot of men just don't feel heard. Mm. And then the men who want to share, you know, for instance, with their wives or with their children, they feel like they run the risk of not being seen as strong enough, you know, or man enough. And that's a delicate balance. You know, that as men have to deal with, because we got to be strong, we got to be the protector, we got to be the provider, but you know, who helps the helper when the helper needs help, right? Who helps the, you know, who provides for the provider when the provider needs a provision? And so what we're doing in this men's group is that we're just being there for each other, and it just feels so good just to talk. Pastor O'Hare Black came and shared a powerful testimony of redemption. And if you don't know his story, like, he don't look like his story. You know, he's married to a beautiful woman who's an attorney here in the city. You know, they live in a nice home. They drive a nice car. But he went back some 20 years ago to tell a powerful testimony that caused him to lose everything that he had.
1: Wow.
0: And to be back to a place where he was living with his mama again after being on the highest of mountains, to only find himself in the lowest of valleys. Mm. And you don't know how many men were in that room with tears in their eyes because they were needing redemption. And looking at a Pastor O'Hare Black, who to them, they always thought he had it going on. Mm. They always thought, you know, he was doing well. But when they heard of his struggle, it let them know that if he can do it, I can do it too. So there's a relevance to what we're doing as well.
1: There is. Well, that's beautiful. So glad that you all have started this group, and hopefully it will continue to grow. And again, the captives will be set free. So this is open to men, right? And there's, you know, no membership or anything. They just come to the church.
0: Yeah. As a matter of fact, you know, I want to be very clear. You know, even though we've had our first few meetings at Destin Church, we're going to be branching out, because even though the meetings are held there, Destin Church don't own any copyrights to this men's ministry meeting. Mm-hmm. There are going to be times, man, where we meet at a bowling alley. There's gonna be times when I invite him out here to the country, and everybody come out here for some barbecue or something like
1: that.
0: But you know, it's broadening, it's growing, but we don't want the growth and the broadening of the ministry to cause us to lose focus on the reason why we came. And that's just to give men a place. Give men a place to be heard and to put some tangible resources in their face and tools in their face that they can use that is today.
1: Love it. Love it. All right. So we're going to move on to what I call my quick fire round. And this is just a few questions for you to answer quickly about yourself. You ready?
0: Okay. Yep.
1: All right. So, Pastor Jackson, if you weren't doing the work of pastor and leader, community leader, what would you be doing?
0: Fishing every day.
1: Missionary?
0: Fishing every day.
1: Fishing every day. Okay. You fish?
0: Fishing every day, yeah. I'm okay. A country boy.
1: Okay. All right.
0: And probably I'll be a farmer. I'll be a farmer.
1: Okay.
0: If I wasn't a pastor, I'd be a farmer. I have about 35, 40 acres, and I have goats, cows, pigs, and vegetables.
1: Nice, nice. All right. Is there a place on your bucket list that you like to travel to?
0: Oh, man. Oh, man. I don't want to act like I've been everywhere, but...
1: It's okay. You might want to go back somewhere.
0: Maybe Wyoming. I've never been to Wyoming.
1: And I heard
0: because I got a friend that goes to the deer hunt in the fall and winter, and he always brings back these beautiful pictures of him in the cabin. And so that'd probably be somewhere I'd like to go.
1: Okay. All right. Very good. We'll take that. You mentioned tools that you maybe got from counseling. So give me some of your top three like tools or coping skills.
0: Learn to apologize. Apologize without fear of the response or the results. Apologizing frees you. It doesn't give you permission to steal an acceptance of an apology away from whoever you may have offended, but it frees you to move forward from it. Like and when you apologize, Don't do these blanket apologies. If I hurt you, you know what you did. Mm. You know what you did. Mm-hmm. And write it down. Write it down. And I've done that. I've done that. That was one of the most difficult things I've ever done. But I wrote some things down that was specific and said, I'm sorry for doing these things. And it was very, very beneficial.
1: Wow.
0: Learn to apologize. And learn to forgive even if they don't ask for forgiveness.
1: Mm. Nice. Nice. All right.
0: Yep.
1: How did you make your first dollar? What was your first job?
0: You're going to laugh, but my first job was a musician. I used to be a young piano player.
1: Really?
0: Yeah. At the age of 12 years old. And they used to give us like $25 every time we played. Now these guys making $2,500 and $3,000 a month.
1: You might have should have stuck with it, Mr. Clarence.
0: Well, look, that's the only thing about this call of God, man. I sometimes with God and call me to something else. But, hey, I just got to do what he told me to do. But you're right.
1: Yes, sir.
0: I did the wrong business.
1: Yes, sir. Yes, sir. Who do you admire and why?
0: My daddy. Mm. My daddy. Everything my daddy told. My daddy had a second grade education. And he was a tough man to the point where I didn't like him sometimes as I was growing up. But the older I got, the more I respected him and loved him, and because everything he told me was absolutely true. And when he passed away, I did not cry one time, not because I didn't listen, but because he had poured out so much into me. And he left my mama and my family so straight that the only thing I had to say was, man, good job, man. Good job. And I knew he was proud of me. And I got a chance to tell him how thankful I was for him. So my dad is my hero. I thank God for him. And I didn't have to look no further than my house to find a hero.
1: Beautiful. Final question. What do you believe is your greater work, which would be like your superpower?
0: Yeah, one more time. I'm sorry.
1: What's your greater work, which would be like your superpower?
0: Okay. I will say this. My greater work is I'm a life insurance broker, and I get to educate people every single day on the importance of life insurance. And it's a wealth builder that other races have used for generations, and Black people have not used at all to create generational wealth. And so my superpower in this day and age, outside of preaching the word of God, is to educate black people on the importance of life insurance and how it could change your generational wealth forever. So that's what I do for a living, and I take great pride in it. Even when I don't sell a policy, when I get off that phone and I'm able to tell people what they should be doing as it relates to life insurance, because a lot of people think life insurance is death insurance. They think you're supposed to get $15,000 so you can be buried. It's called life insurance, not death insurance. If you want to bury your policy, go to the funeral home. But life insurance is something that could change your life forever if you do it right.
1: Okay, very good. Well, I want to give you an opportunity to give some closing remarks and tell folks how they can connect with you. And again, mentioning the men's group.
0: I'm terribly thankful for you, for all you do in the community to bring light to so many important things that's happening in our community. So I thank you, and I thank you for this opportunity. Reaching out to me is real simple. Of course, I'm on all social media, simply as just Clarence Jackson. If you want to come to Destiny Church any Sunday, we're there at 9 o'clock every Sunday morning, 5293 Corn Drive. And of course, if you are needing life insurance, I'm a phone call away. You can reach out to me on social media and the like, but you can also reach out to me at 850-766-0101. And somebody on our team will be able to talk to you immediately and see what your needs are and hopefully get you covered.
1: All right. And then the Iron Sharpened Irons is the first.
0: Iron Sharpened Irons next Monday. Next Monday. So you got this Monday, but next Monday is Iron Sharpened Irons. We start at 6 o'clock sharp. 6 o'clock sharp. And we look forward to having, it's not closed. It's open to everybody. I think you'll be tremendously blessed by the experience.
1: Yes, men only though. Men only. All right.
0: But I will say this. I know you got to go. But we're gonna have some women in over the next couple weeks to talk to us about, you know, what women need from men. So we're gonna have some professionals there, some preachers there, some spiritual leaders there to talk to us from a woman's perspective as well. But it's only for men only. Men only.
1: Okay. Yeah. Just want to stress that. All right. Well, thank you so much for taking time to talk with me today.
0: Appreciate you.
1: All right. Thank you all for tuning in to Conversations with Nicole, where we are connecting the community through conversations on 96.1 Jams.
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3: What's up, Tallahassee? This your guy, comedian extraordinaire Marvin Dixon. 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
17: He leads me beside still waters. He restoreth my soul. When you become a believer, your spirit is made right. And sometimes, the soul doesn't get the notice. It has a hole in it due to things that's happened in the past, hurt, abuse, molestation. But we want to speak to you today and tell you that God wants to heal the hole in your soul. Some people's actions are not because their spirit is wrong, but it's because the past has left a hole in their soul. May this wisdom help you get over your past and remind you that God wants to heal the hole in your soul. I have my

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0: The Sean Pittman Show on 96.1 Jams, where we talk about politics, sports, entertainment, and business. 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
1: Good morning. Good morning. Welcome to the show. And y'all, this Sunday, I am so happy to be able to highlight something special in the Tallahassee area. And if you're from Tallahassee, spent time in Tallahassee, you would have had to come across what we call opening nights in Tallahassee. And I wanted to bring on Kevin Maynard, who is the executive director of Tallahassee Opening Nights since 2024. And, you know, he has such a great lineup this year, y'all. It's always good. It's always something for everybody. But we've never had him or anybody representing Tallahassee Opening Nights on the show. And Kevin was nice enough to say, I will come on to talk about all the great things that we have going on. And listen, Kevin, before we dive into this year's lineup and everything you have going on, and first of all, congratulations for everything you have going on. Can you start by sharing with us what is Tallahassee Opening Nights and what role does it play in bringing arts and entertainment to Tallahassee?
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3: Well, when we start putting together a season, or when I start looking at a season, you know, I start to see things that sort of rise to the top. And so when we started booking, and specifically the first two things that we were in conversation with to put on this next season was Jazz at Lincoln Center and Audra McDonald. And combined with Jazz at Lincoln Center, this is the final year that Wynton Marsalis will be leading the band for Jazz at Lincoln Center. And so with sort of that major announcement, and to have one of his final performances be in Tallahassee.
4: Wow.
3: And then, you know, the legend and star power that Audra McDonald is.
4: Yeah.
3: You know, it started to like have these living legends moments. And then we started blocking in these other things like the Alash Ensemble, which are tuba and throat singers, the National Symphony Orchestra of Ukraine. And so we're getting these big cultural entities and these big cultural moments that are coming to Tallahassee. And so it started becoming this like really rise on the top that, you know, this is legacy sharing and this is culture sharing. And that really ties in to that storytelling aspect. So, you know, we're going to watch, you know, almost watching the torch being passed on stage with Jazz at Lincoln Center. We're going to have stories from Audra McDonald, a 6-time Tony Award winner and just a powerhouse of a performer. And then we're going to learn about cultures through, you know, Mrs. Krishnan's Party and the Alash Ensemble and National Symphony Orchestra of Ukraine. And so it really, this storytelling aspect, we just really started rising to the top. And then we sort of built everything around that.
4: Wow, that's amazing. So you've got, here's the thing though, you've got musicians, you've got orchestras, theater productions, comedians, dancers, and cultural performances all under one theme.
3: Mm-hmm.
4: How do you yeah. connect such different acts and genres under a single idea?
3: I think about this a lot, especially when we're making big technological advances. So, you know, this past year, we've seen AI take leaps and bounds steps forward. And, you know, with that, you know, we're also seeing, you know, more and more things happening on social media, people being able to pull everything up at their fingertips and have this sort of instant gratification. And so really what it came down to me as a storytelling aspect and, you know, stories worth telling is like, you know, I started asking myself, and I do this every time big technological advances happen, is going, why do we still gather to see the live performing arts?
4: Yeah, yeah.
3: And so this year, again, like it really started rising to the top of like storytelling. And so those, you know, those comedians have a moment where obviously you're seeing a little bit into their life through the things that they're talking about on stage and doing on stage, but they're interacting with the audience. And so you're having these moments where you're really connecting with your community at a different level just by coming to the same space and breathing that same air and, you know, having this moment all together.
4: Yeah. You know, one thing opening nights does so well is expose audiences to cultures and experiences from all around the world. I mean, that's part of what you're talking about here. I wonder though, why is that so important to you? You know, so important that people are exposed to art forms from around the world.
3: Yeah, Sean, this is sort of where I get on my soapbox. And, you know, I love talking about this because I think it's such a big thing. So when we talk about just the education aspect of taking these things inside the public schools, you know, for some individuals, this is the only arts thing that they're going to see this year, which is crucial. But the other thing is that for others, you know, this might be the only time that they see themselves represented on stage. Or it might give them a clue into like all the things that are happening in the world. I mean, it's a big, beautiful world out there. And there's so many things that, you know, we don't always get to experience. So it's great to be able to bring that right into Tallahassee and to be able to share those cultures and share those stories, because

0: I think it's important just on the education front, but it's also, you know, by exposing our community to these different art forms, it sort of broadens their horizons. But on the artistic front, I think about artists, if they're able to see a different style of art, a different style of theater, a different way to do something, it helps them grow. So we will eventually, like, you'll start seeing somebody like have those dots being connected. Scott Lehman, who is our 2026 Art Advocate Award winner, you know, he talked about on stage at our season announcement that what he sees when we bring something into the schools that is like this, he gets to see students like get turned on to this idea, or to see this light bulb turn on of like, you know, that this is the power of theater, but this is also, you know, learning about other cultures, because I think that's so important, because I also think it helps talk about empathy and awareness and things that, you know, are very important in all of our lives.
1: Yeah. And, you know, and I love hearing you say that, because that means there's intentionality in what you're doing. And I think to reach to achieve those goals, it does take intention. And so I see it through the invitations that you provide to these artists that come over from all over the world and represents, you know, cultures from all over the world. So thank you for doing that. And listeners, you know, if you're just tuning in, we're talking to Kevin Maynard. He's executive director of Tallahassee Opening Nights, and they have incredible, incredible artists coming in for opening nights this year, every year, but honing in on this year because he's here this year. you know, Kevin, if we could switch gears for a second, I really want to take a moment to commend you for the work that you're doing at Opening Nights. You became executive director in 2024, and you've been furthering the role in this organization, of this organization. And looking back over the last couple years, Kevin, with you being the ED, what have been some of the most rewarding moments so far in the role?
0: Whoa. That's a big question. You know, there's been a lot of different moments. Obviously, you know, some of the easy things are, you know, sort of seeing the work that we've been moving towards and seeing it on stage. You know, when we book, seeing something from booking to seeing it on stage and seeing it connect with the community, that's always like an easy win and a really great thing to experience. You know, that it is just a magical moment. But honestly, the best part is the part that not a lot of the community gets to see and experience. It's taking these artists to the public schools and seeing that interaction with the students and seeing the students get excited and see the students like leaving and talking about that performance, like sort of the same way that we do when we walk out of Ruby Diamond. But seeing that at such a young age is a really special moment. This past year, we had an artist, Corey Johnson, goes by the name OK Cello, plays a cello with a loop pedal. And we watched him with 600 students at one of the high schools improv a song with that entire audience. And it was a really powerful moment, and that every kid's got their phone out, they're recording, you know, so they're having a good time. It was truly something special. So seeing things like that, but then, you know, other things that I really have gotten to really know and enjoy is I'm new to Tallahassee.
1: Yeah.
0: So, you know, getting connected in the community and, you know, starting to have these conversations, I think this past season, you know, obviously I think it's good. I'm biased on that front. But, you know, seeing how those things connected with the community helps drive, you know, this next season and talk about that. So it, you know, getting to know the community has been something really, really great. Being able to learn those sort of sometimes what's missing or maybe what people are interested in seeing more of.
1: I'm so glad you're talking about the audiences, right? Because it's so important. I think it's what makes you great at what you're doing as the executive director. The fact that you actually not have to just pay attention to who you invite, who, you know, the facilities they have to come into, the resources and able to put it all together, what's hot and what's not. But you have to pay attention to the audiences. What can you tell us? Mm-hmm. What have you learned about Tallahassee audiences since taking over as executive director?
0: Yeah, you know, I think one of the things that makes Tallahassee so interesting to program for is it's a very well-educated community, and it has a community that is very interested in learning more. So that's a really fun thing as a programmer to come into. You know, we have two universities. We've got a state college. We've got the state capitol. So there's that influx for a little bit of the time of the year, outside of the students coming in. But it also means that a lot of the community here is interested in some of those more cultural things, which is fun to be able to program on my side. The other thing is that, you know, it is sometimes tricky to reach certain demographics. Students are an easy example of this because, you know, where are they getting their news and their where are they getting connected from? So you've got to sort of search them out and find them there. That can sometimes be a challenge. But then you also, you know, if you want to bring them into the audience, you have to program for them. So there has to be something on the season that is more angled towards a younger demographic. But then there's also, you know, when you look at demographics just from like the chamber in the city, you know, just like the racial demographics in the community, to see like who's in the community that isn't coming to our shows, and is there a reason why, and how do we reach them? Is that a marketing problem or is that a programming problem? So that's been a really interesting thing to sort of explore and break down. And, you know, ultimately I think it's always a combination of both. It's a little bit of marketing and it's a little bit of programming. And so it's going out and getting involved with the community to find out, you know, where are people gathering? How do you reach these folks? Or, you know, where are they going to see shows? The nice thing about opening nights is that, yes, we're attached to FSU, but FSU is okay with us being outside of the campus bubble. So we can put a show just about anywhere. So sometimes like that is sort of the goal of like, let's put a show in this venue because it's great for the artist or because, you know, it's in a certain part of the community.
1: Yeah. Well, you know, I have another question and you may have answered some of it already. And if you have, you can just say what I just said. but is there growth for opening nights? And if so, like, what is that look like in the next several years?
0: Yeah, there's definitely growth in opening nights. And I think some of that comes in with the artists that we're booking. This is sort of this isn't just a Tallahassee answer. This is sort of an industry as a whole answer. The performing arts sector is changing and adapting and growing. And so we're seeing some different things happen in the sector. And part of it is just because of the economy. So we're seeing people who are willing to spend more money on named and known entities. So, you know, on this next season, we're talking our Jeff R. Curies, our Leslie Odom Jr.'s, our Audrey McDonald's, our Jazz Lincoln Centers. People are willing to spend money on those. But you've got, you know, these other artists that people might not be aware of. So, you know, our Jazz Reach doing Truth, Mrs. Christian's Party, the Pirates of Penzance. So some of these they can be a little bit harder to sell because they aren't as known of an entity. And so we're seeing that shift happen in the whole sector. And so where I think that we have growth is that, like I mentioned earlier, we have a very educated populace and people who are interested in those things. And it's sort of our job to be able to get that information out a little bit better so that people know that it's coming and when it's coming. But I also think that with that, you're also gonna see, you know, some more like household names coming because that's what people are interested in and that's what people want to see.
1: Yeah, you know, I was already so excited that Common was coming. Thank you for offering. Thank you for doing that. But you couldn't have known that he was going to be bigger today than he was a week ago when he performed at the Obama's library opening. Yeah. Which, what a huge splash for him. You know, inadvertently for FSU and opening nights. You couldn't have known that, but how did you feel afterwards, after he made such a big splash at the presidential library opening?
0: Oh man, those are the moments, like as a programmer presenter, that it just sort of makes you light up when these moments happen. Because obviously, like you said, we didn't know, we didn't plan on it. We'd been talking about this show with the agent and Visit Tallahassee's Got Carswell for months. So we'd been working on this for plenty of time. That sort of thing we love to see, because, you know, it puts somebody who's already an incredible artist just on a larger platform, reaching more folks. And then obviously that really just works out well for us, and sometimes gives you that moment of going, this is why we're bringing them in.
1: Yeah. Yeah. Wow. Well, that's amazing. So, you know, obviously everybody can't get to a show, even if they want to. But for anyone listening who has never been to opening night's event, why is this the season for them to really try to get there?
0: Oh man, it's an incredible season. I think, like you said, is that there is something for everyone. And so if you take a look at our season, you'll find something that resonates with you. Some of these, I think, will resonate with a lot of folks, but they need to watch a video or see something to be able to know why, you know, they want to see it or why they should see it. So there is a number of shows in here that I think are really incredible. And one thing I always tell people, if you are unsure of what show to see, or want some recommendations, obviously you can call our box office, or you can email me directly. I will happily tell you, here's four shows that I think you should see, that aren't maybe our big names, like, you know, Who's Live Anyway, or those sort of folks. But I'll be able to say, like, this is who I think you should see. And honestly, to come out and see members of your community, and just to have a moment to sometimes just drift away from the outside world and just enjoy something. You know, studies continue to show that seeing live performances increase empathy, reduce stress, and, you know, help us talk to one another. So these are all things that I think that we want to see more of in Tallahassee, and everybody could use a little bit less stress. So now's the time to do it.
1: Yeah. Well, I know that there's a lot of work to do, and you're planning these things year out. Let me ask about the resources. Do you find that you have the resources to go after those North Stars? You know, we assume, because you're supported by Florida State University, that you have everything you need. But talk to us a little bit about that part of the job, and what should people know about what you need?
0: Yeah, there are so many ways to support opening nights. And, you know, you sort of hit the nail on the head that, you know, people hear that we're attached to FSU, and so, you know, they sort of think like, oh, everything's great. And there are benefits that come from being attached to FSU, don't get me wrong. But really, most of our revenue and the way that we're able to bring in these artists, it comes down to our sponsors and our members. You know, we have some sponsors who are giving at a very high level to make certain shows a reality. And then we have sponsors who are at a lower level, or members, and all of those together help us bring these artists in. And sort of the reality is, the more members and sponsors we have, you know, the more we can bring in, or the larger names we can bring in. Sometimes, you know, not to get too into the weeds, sometimes that there's some limiting factors of, you know, we just don't, some of our venues aren't as large, you know, so we've got to be a little bit creative on the way that we bring things in and book there. But the other thing I think is really important to tell people, because there are ways to support us that that are not purely monetary. So obviously sponsors and members, really wonderful, and we need them to make the program happen. People buying tickets to see shows do a very similar approach as well. But for those that money may be tight, we need volunteers to help usher folks in. So there's information on our website that people can get involved that way. And sometimes, you know, in this world of the algorithm, sometimes just liking a post and sharing a post also helps us do a lot as well. So there's lots of ways to get involved that aren't purely the monetary, but like we do need all of it to make it happen.
1: Yeah, well, thank you for being detailed and sharing that, because I think it's important that people know that things like this don't happen without a community supporting. And their Absolutely. Support is their acceptance. And I think that's important to note. So listen, Kevin, thank you. Thank you for your work. Thank you for bringing Common and Marcellus, who is always great. But everybody, and thank you guys for what you do to make our community whole, because you're not a community if you don't have the arts really driving how we feel, right? Because
0: absolutely,
1: so much other stuff we get forced to pay attention to. I think it's the arts and sports and those kind of things that remind us that we can like the same things and we have that in common. So, and thank you too for coming on this show. We really appreciate you talking with our listeners, talking with us, and we learned some stuff today. So we appreciate you, and good luck with opening nights, man.
0: Thank you. I appreciate the time, and honestly, anytime. Happy to talk about opening nights, happy to talk about the impact of the arts. So I'm here anytime.
1: All right, listeners, Kevin Maynard, stay with us for a short Pittman Point right after this.
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1: Welcome back to the show. As many of you know, next Friday is the 4th of July. And since this is our last Pittman Point before Independence Day, I thought it would be a good time to talk about the major milestone in America, America turning 250 years old. 2.5 centuries is a long time for any nation or anything. In that time, we've seen progress and setbacks, moments of unity and moments of deep division, and periods where the future felt uncertain. But through it all, y'all, the American story has continued to move forward. What stands out about the 250th year is not perfection, but persistence. Each generation has inherited different challenges and been asked to respond in its own way. Some progress has been quick. Some has taken time, but every step forward has depended on people who choose to stay engaged and take responsibility for the direction of their communities and their country. That is what this moment is about. Not just looking back at how far we've come, but recognizing that the next chapter is still being written. The country we leave behind, y'all, will reflect what we chose to do right today. So for today's Pittman Point, we celebrate 250 years of America. Let's remember that this story is still in progress, and that means showing up, staying informed, and making your voice heard at the ballot box. This has been the Sean Pittman Show, and we'll see you in 7.
2: 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We got this.
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This your guy, comedian extraordinaire Marvin Dixon. 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

card. 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That's right, June 28th, Funny Sunday, performing live, Mario Tori and Miss Nicole Blue. All right, stop the music. Make sure you reserve your cabin for the Top Flight Cruise Reloaded. That'll be February the 26th through March the 1st, 2027. We're leaving out of Port Canaveral, and don't tell nobody, but we're doing a comedy show this year. Peace.

0: 7. Walt Love, you can reach me. This is Walt, baby, having a praise party doing Black Music Month on Gospel Tracks.
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This your guy, comedian extraordinaire Marvin Dixon. When you hear my voice, you know it's that time of the month again. That's right, Funny Sundays at the Top Flight Club on Sunday, June 28th. 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

0: 65. That's right, June 28th, Funny Sunday, performing live, Mario Tori and Miss Nicole Blue. All right, stop the music. Make sure you reserve your cabin for the Top Flight Cruise Reloaded. That'll be February the 26th through March the 1st, 2027. We're leaving out of Port Canaveral, and don't tell nobody, but we're doing a comedy show this year. Peace.
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3: Well, I'm really the gits. I'm going to bring you Jesus. I'm going to bring his love. I'm going to bring his message. But at the same time, we're going to enjoy some good music in the process. Thank you for anybody that does not turn the radio off when the song comes on. And if you do happen to catch it sometime while you're riding, thank you also, man. I appreciate everybody. I appreciate this moment. I think the phrase that we say in church, if I had 10,000 tongues, I still couldn't thank you enough. I give those sentiments to you, Mr. Walt, baby love. I don't have enough tongues to thank you, to appreciate you for this moment.
4: When

The Alabama Groove, that's Helper. You heard first right here on Gospel Tracks. Now, you know, last week was the opening of the Obama Presidential Center in Chicago. Ah, his speech just really touched my heart. It was great hearing our former president, somebody who's intelligent, somebody who loves God, speak. Oh, I felt such pride, y'all. He showed such grace. And then, former First Lady Michelle Obama, oh my God, she reminded us of what we can really be ourselves as a country. And she talked about we need to take action. We need to be optimistic.

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Yo, what's up? 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
1: This is a love that withstands time, space, and matter forever. Forever's a mighty long time. Here we are, decades later. 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

0: 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I am Q Parker. 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
3: 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All right, stop the music. Make sure you reserve your cabin for the Top Flight Cruise Reloaded. That'll be February the 26th through March the 1st, 2027. We're leaving out of Port Canaveral, and don't tell nobody, but we're doing a comedy show this year. Peace.

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15: You know, summer is a great time to re-examine how much time your kids are spending on social media, along with what they are seeing and who they are engaging with. Ask them how the posts in their feed make them feel. These apps are built to be addictive, so kids, all of us in fact, will keep coming back for more, even when we are made to feel worse. It's bizarre. You might need to help your son or daughter reset their algorithm by unfollowing certain accounts and following or interacting with more positive ones. They might need suggestions of other healthier things to do, or to see you leading the way by example and putting your own phone away. In the run-up to bedtime, everyone's phone should go away, no questions asked. And if you need some help, sort of, I guess, resetting expectations, try engaging parents of your kids' friends for a more coordinated effort. I'm Dr. Sanjay Gupta, helping you live a better life.
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Tallahassee's Big Station, 96.1 Jam. Good afternoon. This is TJ Holden on the world's biggest jukebox on this Sunday. Checking the Jamcast on this Sunday afternoon. It's calling for sunny skies today with a high of 95. Low tonight, near 75. Looking ahead on your Monday, back to work. Partly cloudy skies tomorrow with a high of 97. But presently, outside the Cumulus stations and Tallahassee's Big Station, it's 94 degrees.

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1: What's up, Tallahassee? This your guy, comedian extraordinaire Marvin Dixon. When you hear my voice, you know it's that time of the month again. That's right, Funny Sundays at the Top Flight Club on Sunday, June 28th. Performing live will be my main man, Mario Tori. That's right, he's backed by popular demand. 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

in the Governor Square Mall or CJ's All Access, or call the Top Flight Club at 850-575-7365. That's right, June 28th, Funny Sunday, performing live, Mario Tori and Miss Nicole Blue. All right, stop the music. Make sure you reserve your cabin for the Top Flight Cruise Reloaded. That'll be February the 26th through March the 1st, 2027. We're leaving out of Port Canaveral, and don't tell nobody, but we're doing a comedy show this year. Peace.

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Yes, you're inside the world's biggest jukebox every Sunday, 2 to 7. Can I take you back with some Millie Jackson?

Tallahassee's big station, 96.1 Jam on the early check-in. Funkin' on the check-in. My man, Tommy. Hey, Tommy, are you on the south side in Quincy today? Sweet love. On the check-in.

reminding you of Funny Sundays. Comedy show going out tonight at the Top Flight Club, hosted by Marvin Dixon, a perfect way to wind your weekend down. It's comedy tonight at the Flight. But off the request line, Tommy said, TJ, you got some Charlie Wilson up there?

0: Tallahassee's Big Station, 96.1 Jam. Got shout out to BJ on the check-in. The folks up on Blackjack Road, also on the check-in. Melissa, is that Coon Bottom or Concord on the check-in? If you have not checked in, 850-201-5269. The station's got your hookup seat, Mary J. Blige in Vegas. It all kicks off tomorrow morning inside the Ricky Smiley Morning Show. When you hear that national keyword, you need to text it at 95819. 95819, which includes airfare, hotel accommodations, tickets to the show, dinner for two, and you get to meet the queen of hip hop, Mary J. Blige. 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
4: What's up, Tallahassee? This your guy, comedian extraordinaire Marvin Dixon. When you hear my voice, you know it's that time of the month again. 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
13: For years, we've been talking about both the positive and negative effects of being on social media. And I would say, by and large, for older adults, social media is net positive. Not all positive, but net positive. Helps them keep in touch with friends and stay social. But for younger people, social media use, especially heavy use, tends to be net negative. In fact, according to this year's World Happiness Report, youth who use social media more than 5 hours a day reported a lower level of well-being. And researchers who study this sort of thing found that many teens wish these platforms didn't even exist, and yet they can't seem to stop using them. Experts we talked to largely suggested two things. Ideally, along with your friend group, take some time offline. 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I'm Dr. Sanjay Gupta, helping you live a better life.
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1: What's up, Tallahassee? This your guy, comedian extraordinaire Marvin Dixon. When you hear my voice, you know it's that time of the month again. That's right, Funny Sundays at the Top Flight Club on Sunday, June 28th. Performing live will be my main man, Mario Torre. That's right, he's backed by popular demand. Also, performing live will be...

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1: Tonight, I just want to talk to the ladies. 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

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Tallahassee's Big Station. 96.1 Jam. Being Black Music Month, you know I had to get some James Brown inside. But can I do one more?

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1: Oh no, they're going at it again. 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
2: What's up, Tallahassee? This your guy, comedian extraordinaire Marvin Dixon. 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Performing live will be my main man, Mario Torre.

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Tallahassee's Big Station, 96.1 Jam, being Black Music Month. You know I had to get some Otis Redding inside. As it continues to slowly wind down, yep, June is the month of Black Music Month. Got a shout out to the Ripman family over in Quincy on the check-in. And of course, my family over in Havana, the McLaurins. I know, Mr. Freddy. Got the box turned up loud every Sunday. If you have not checked in, 850-201-5269 on this Sunday afternoon, the last Sunday of June. My man T up in Thomasville on the check-in. But off the request line, they're calling for it already. The new one from the young guy, I call him, E.J. Jones, on the Big Station, 96.1 Jam, sounding like Marvin Gaye.

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0: kind of spraying a little bit of everybody. Well, he sprayed Dame Dash, and Dame Dash has fired back saying Jay-Z's breath has always smelled bad.
1: Well, quiet. I wouldn't take dental advice from the dude who got the
0: whose teeth fell out.
1: Yeah.
0: I wouldn't
1: do that. Yeah. You know your breath is bad when your teeth jump out. So stop it.
0: Yes. 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

0: 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Got shout out to DJ Eminem. And we sure can't go. Hadn't talked to him in a while.
1: That's the reason we should meet at the same place.
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They be doing the dog, y'all.

Tallahassee's Big Station, 96.1. I got a shout out to my folks over on Saxon Street. Of course, you know they got the box turned up loud. Derek and Andrea, KC and Londa, they got company today. The world's biggest jukebox every Sunday, 2 to 7 on the Big Station. Also, I got a shout out to Tanya and Mike over in Quincy, but off the request lines, my folks down in Lawrence at TJ, can you get some Jerry Butler in?

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1: Oh no, they're going at it again. 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

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All right, stop the music. Make sure you reserve your cabin for the Top Flight Cruise Reloaded. That'll be February the 26th through March the 1st, 2027. We're leaving out of Port Canaveral, and don't tell nobody, but we're doing a comedy show this year. Peace.

0: 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I am Q Parker. 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

Tallahassee's Big Station, 96.1 Jam. On the way this hour, you know, a Sunday wouldn't be a Sunday if I have Tyrone Davis, Johnny Taylor on the way this hour. You got something you want to get inside the box? 850-201-5269. Miss Jody also on the way this hour. The world's biggest jukebox every Sunday, 2 to 7. 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Right here at Tallahassee's Big Station,

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Tallahassee's big station, 96.1. Jay got shout out to my little brother, DJ KD. Of course, he's everywhere. Reminding you of comedy tonight at the Top Flight Club, hosted by Marvin Dixon, Mario Torre, Nicole Blue gonna be in the building. 2-for-1 drinks before the show. Comedy tonight at the Top Flight Club, a perfect way to wind your weekend down. Wonder will it be DJ Vert or DJ E-Zone tonight, along with Greg Mills.

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3: What's up, Tallahassee? This your guy, comedian extraordinaire Marvin Dixon. 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All right, stop the music. Make sure you reserve your cabin for the Top Flight Cruise Reloaded. That'll be February the 26th through March the 1st, 2027. We're leaving out of Port Canaveral, and don't tell nobody, but we're doing a comedy show this year. Peace.
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24: A Better Life with Dr. Sanjay Gupta.
25: For decades, the prevailing wisdom for someone who's had a heart attack has been to put them on beta blockers for the rest of their life. But new research suggests that might not be necessary, and that the benefits of these medications probably taper off after a year or two. On the whole, and for the average person, beta blockers are very safe and very effective. But, as with any medication, they can come with a cost. A financial one, and also potential side effects. We're talking about things like fatigue, dizziness, dry mouth, dry eyes. I want to be clear when I say that you absolutely should talk to your doctor before starting or stopping any medication. Point is, if you're years out from a heart attack and you're in otherwise good health, you might want to ask your doctor about discontinuing beta blockers. You'll want to, of course, keep up a healthy lifestyle, diet, exercise, and sleep. I'm Dr. Sanjay Gupta, helping you live a better life.
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Tallahassee's Big Station, 96.1 Jam. We're getting to the final hour of the world's biggest jukebox on this Sunday afternoon. You know, this last hour for 20 minutes, I gotta give you those hits you just don't hear anymore. Can I do another one from Patti LaBelle? 96.

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21: A better life with Dr. Sanjay Gupta.
22: By age 35, two-thirds of American men will experience some degree of noticeable hair loss. And by age 50, about 85% of men will have significantly thinning hair. That's according to the American Hair Loss Association. Now, one dermatologist explained that hair loss can either be genetic or it can be triggered by stress, illness, surgery, medications, major life events. No matter the cause, a lot of men, understandably, are frustrated by hair loss because it seems like a loss of control. You can take great care of your scalp by all sorts of expensive lotions and potions, but that might not matter. There are some tried and true medications that might work, like minoxidil or finasteride. But another solution is just shaving it off. And I've heard more and more how liberating this can be for a lot of guys. That's the ultimate control of their appearance. I'm Dr. Sanjay Gupta, helping you live a better life.
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20: Few people now have asked me about a TikTok trend that they've come across. It's called 75 Hard. The challenge was created by entrepreneur and author Andy Frisella, who calls it a, quote, transformative mental toughness program and an Ironman for your brain. So here's what it entails. Eat a structured diet with no alcohol, drink a gallon of water, read 10 pages of nonfiction, take a progress photo, and complete two 45-minute workouts, one of them outdoors, every day for 75 days. Quite a challenge. We asked CNN fitness contributor Dana Santis about this, who reminded us that sustainable fitness isn't about punishment or proving discipline through extremes. It's about building habits that integrate into your lifestyle in a way that feels supportive and repeatable. If you ask me, that's going to be the key to long-term success. I'm Dr. Sanjay Gupta, helping you live a better life.
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